0: delighting the audience in the Copenhagen Concert Hall. That was pianist Leif Ove Andsnes with a Tarantella by Chopin as an encore. Next week, we're off to Switzerland as our European Concert Hall tour continues with a stop at the gorgeous Beaulieu Theater in Lausanne, as Renaud Coppersaw leads the Lausanne Chamber Orchestra in Mozart's overture to The Marriage of Figaro and Haydn's London Symphony, his Symphony No. 104. And pianist Igor Levit will be soloist in the Piano Concerto No. 21 by Mozart. I hope you'll be listening. Still to come from this concert in Copenhagen by the Danish National Symphony Orchestra, the Symphony No. 5 of Beethoven.
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0: One of the most beautiful concert venues in the world, the Copenhagen Concert Hall is simply breathtaking. Its undulating walls are inspired by the sky in Edvard Munch's painting, The Scream, while the warm, earthy color tones of the interior were inspired by the Berlin Philharmonic. It's truly an architecture and music lover's destination. And it's home to the Danish National Symphony Orchestra and the site of today's All Beethoven concert. Beethoven's Fifth Symphony, the Symphony of Fate, is probably the most famous piece of classical

music in existence, a work that has become iconic, not only for music, but also for the imagination of humanity and its will to create and live. The nickname Symphony of Fate has its roots in a remark that Beethoven made when he described the famous opening notes with the words, "Thus fate knocks at the door." Leading the Danish National Symphony Orchestra is Antonello Monacorda. From the Copenhagen Concert Hall, here is the Symphony No. 5 by Beethoven.

The Dramatic and Fateful Symphony No. 5 by Beethoven. The Danish National Symphony Orchestra was led by Antonello Monacorda, bringing this concert from Copenhagen to a close. But our time with the orchestra isn't over just yet. Here they are performing the Symphony No. 1 by Carl Nielsen. Fabio Luisi conducts.

0: That was the Symphony No. 1 by Carl Nielsen. The Danish National Symphony Orchestra was conducted by Fabio Luisi. This program was produced by Daniel Goldberg. Special thanks to Rebecca Neistat and the WFMT Radio Network team. The executive producer is Roger White. Today's program comes from a partnership with the European Broadcasting Union and the Danish Broadcasting Corporation. Next week, we're off to Switzerland and the Beaulieu Theater in Lausanne as Renaud Capuçon leads the Lausanne Chamber Orchestra in Mozart's overture to The Marriage of Figaro and the London Symphony, the Symphony No. 104 by Haydn. Pianist Igor Levit will also be soloist in the Piano Concerto No. 21 by Mozart. I'm Jan Weller. I hope you'll be listening. Celebrating 50 years, this is the WFMT Radio Network.
1: 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Good evening, I'm Sammy Griffith, and welcome to A Little Night Music. I'll be with you for the next 2 hours, playing music so you can rest easy. Coming up this hour, music by Georg Philipp Telemann, as well as Niccolo Paganini and English composer Clive Jenkins. We'll begin this hour with music by Johannes Brahms. This is a piece from one of his last collections of solo piano works, Opus 118. Brahms was a devoted student of the music of Johann Sebastian Bach throughout his life, studying his contrapuntal and harmonic language and incorporating that into his own compositional style. And in Bach's time, writing in the key of E-flat minor would, according to the Doctrine of Affections, have indicated a mood of profound grief, lament, or even deep depression. The last intermezzo of Brahms' Opus 118 is written in E-flat minor and is highly unusual in that Brahms begins it with a quote of a Gregorian plain chant called the Dies Irae, or Day of Wrath, a melody generally associated with a funeral rite. We'll hear a performance of Brahms' intermezzo in E-flat minor by pianist Emmanuel Axe.

That was Emmanuel Ax performing Johannes Brahms' Intermezzo in E-flat minor, Opus 118, number 6. Thank you to Dr. Richard Hayes for adopting that recording from our library here at Discover Classical, Dayton's only 24-hour classical music station. I'm Sammy Griffith, and it's a pleasure to be with you this evening. Coming up next, music by Georg Philipp Telemann, a contemporary of Johann Sebastian Bach, but one that was probably better known and definitely higher paid than Bach during his lifetime. We'll hear a performance of Telemann's Divertimento in A Major by the Musica Antiqua Cologne, led by Reinhard Goebel.

for example. Although guitar was not Paganini's primary instrument, he frequently included it in his compositions and wrote a number of guitar quartets. This is the Guitar Quartet No. 2 in C major, performed by the Paganini Ensemble Vienna.

That was Niccolo Paganini's Guitar Quartet No. 2 in C major, performed by the Paganini Ensemble Vienna. Thank you to Maggie Seal for adopting that recording from our library here at Discover Classical, 88.1, 89.1, and 89.9. I'm Sammy Griffith. Thanks for joining me this evening. Still to come this hour, English composer Frederick Delius. But first, another English composer, Clive Jenkins, born in 1938, and attended Pembroke College, Oxford, where he studied modern languages. We'll hear Jenkins' five pieces for clarinet and string orchestra, performed by clarinetist Peter Sigleris, and the Chamber Ensemble of London, led by Peter Fisher.

You heard Clive Jenkins' five pieces for clarinet and string orchestra performed by Peter Sigleris and the Chamber Ensemble of London, led by Peter Fisher. You're listening to Discover Classical, the Miami Valley's home for classical music. Coming up in the next hour, we'll hear The Graceful Ghost by William Bolcom, some ancient airs and dances by Ottorino Respighi, and Joseph Haydn's piano trio in E minor. We'll close this hour with music by English composer Frederick Delius. This is a work that he composed in 1912, one of his best known. Together with Summer Night on the River, it's one of his two pieces for small orchestra, premiered in Leipzig in 1913. This is On Hearing the First Cuckoo in Spring. We'll hear a performance by the Northern Sinfonia of London, led by Richard Hickox.

Richard Hickox led the Northern Sinfonia of England in that performance of Frederick Delius's On Hearing the First Cuckoo in Spring. Thank you to Sylvia Hess for adopting that recording from our library here at Discover Classical. 88.1 WDPR Dayton, 89.1 WUSO Springfield, 89.9 WDPG Greenville, and streaming online at discoverclassical.org. Good evening, I'm Sammy Griffith, and thanks for joining me for a little night music. We'll begin this hour with American composer William Bolcom. This is probably his most famous piano rag, composed in 1970 as a part of his Three Ghost Rags, written in memory of his father. This is The Graceful Ghost. We'll hear it performed by the South African Chamber Music Society.

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Our next work is a piece written by Ottorino Respighi. It's actually a suite of dances. He composed three suites of ancient airs and dances based on lute tunes collected in the 16th and 17th centuries. We'll hear the third suite, written in 1931. It's comprised of four movements, each based on a different tune. The first tune is an anonymous Italian tune. The second one by Jean-Baptiste Bessard, a well-known lutenist. The third, a Siciliana from another anonymous source. And the fourth movement is a Passacaglia by the guitarist and priest Ludovico Roncalli. We'll hear a performance of Respighi's Ancient Airs and Dances Suite No. 3 by the Los Angeles Chamber Orchestra, led by Neville Mariner.

Neville Marriner led the Los Angeles Chamber Orchestra in that performance of Ottorino Respighi's Ancient Airs and Dances Suite No. 3. Thank you to Mary Likens for adopting that recording from our library here at Discover Classical, 88.1, 89.1, and 89.9. I'm Sammy Griffith. Thanks for joining me this evening. Up next, music by Joseph Haydn. This is one of his piano trios and one of his most well-known chamber works. It's often called the Gypsy Trio for its finale, which incorporates Hungarian-style dance tunes. We'll hear a performance of the piano trio No. 25 in E minor by the Beaux-Arts Trio.

That was the Bozart Trio performing Joseph Haydn's Piano Trio No. 25. I'm Sammy Griffith, and thanks for joining me here this evening at listener-supported Discover Classical. Still to come this hour, music by Jan Ladislav Dusik. But first, an orchestral work written by Alexander Glazunov when he was still a young man, around 21 or so. He was working with Rimsky-Korsakov at the time, a composer who had both mentored and promoted Glazunov's works. In the mid-1880s, a publisher by the name of Believ rented a hall and began giving public concerts. The series formed was the Russian Symphony Concerts. And this is a set of works that Glazunov wrote most likely for that concert series. We'll hear the first of two pieces for orchestra. This is The Idol, performed by the Romanian State Orchestra, led by Oria Andreescu.

Oria Andreescu led the Romanian State Orchestra in that performance of Alexander Glazunov's Idol, Opus 14, Number 1. 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We'll close this hour with a piece written by Jan Ladislav Dusik. He was a Czech composer and pianist, and very well known as a virtuoso performer. Although he wrote quite a bit of music for the piano, Dusik also wrote a significant amount for the harp. He knew several harpists personally and, in fact, married a singer and harpist by the name of Sophia Corey. This is a sonata that he wrote for the harp. We'll hear it performed by Anna Lelks.

0: You heard Anna Lelks performing Jan Ladislav Dusik's Sonata. Thank you to Bruce Schaefer for adopting that recording from our library here at Discover Classical. I'm Sammy Griffith, and it's been a pleasure to be with you this evening. I'll be back with you again tomorrow evening at 10 p.m. for a little more night music. Up next is Peter Vandegraaff to take you through the overnight. 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
1: The Burlesque Suites by Germaine Taillefer.

Germaine Taillefer's Burlesque Suite from 1979. Thank you so much for tuning in. I'm Peter Van de Graaff with music here by a French composer who was associated with Les Six, which included Taillefer and Poulenc and Millot and Honegger and others. His name is Louis Duret, his piano concertino, heard here with Philippe Biros and the Erwartung Ensemble.

Pianist was Philippe Biros, and the Erwartung Ensemble accompanied him in the Piano Concertino by French composer Louis Duret. And this is also by Louis Duret from 1918, from his Images of Robinson Crusoe.

one of the images of Robinson Crusoe by Louis Duret. Now to Donizetti, famous for his operas, but here is an English horn concertino with Günter Passin playing with the RIAS Sinfonietta.

Another little concerto there, that for English horn and orchestra by Gaetano Donizetti, who wrote a lot more than just operas. That was the RIAS Sinfonietta, Jiří Starek the conductor, the soloist was Günter Passin. Franz Liszt wrote a series of reminiscences, as he called them, after themes from an opera by a contemporary of Donizetti, another great Italian opera composer from the early 19th century, named Vincenzo Bellini. The opera, regarded as his masterpiece, is Norma. Michele Campanella is pianist in The Reminiscences of Norma by Liszt.

Something that Franz Liszt often did was take melodies from beloved operas and work them into piano showpieces. And there's a good example of one right there, The Reminiscences of Norma, after Bellini's opera by Liszt, Michele Campanella, pianist. Something completely different from that now as we go to Elizabethan England for a little tune which was very popular. It's by Anthony Holborn. So this is around 1600 England. And the title of the piece is The Fairy Round. It's performed by the Viola da Gamba consort called Fretwork.

a consort of viol de gambas, augmented a bit by a lute thrown in there, in that tune by Anthony Holborn called The Fairy Round from Elizabethan England. This is listener-supported Discover Classical, 88.1 WDPR Dayton, 89.1 WUSO Springfield, 89.9 WDPG Greenville, and at discoverclassical.org. Before we hear the Symphony No. 2 by Ray Fon Williams, I have some Japanese music. And we begin with one of the four Japanese folk songs by Hajime Komatsu, as performed by the Apollo Chamber Players.

The Apollo Chamber Players bringing us one of the four Japanese folk songs from a suite arranged by Japanese composer Hajime Komatsu. I'm Peter Van de Graaff. We're just a few minutes away from a major work by Ray Vaughan Williams, his Symphony No. 2, a London Symphony. We have right now, though, an interesting piece. It's originally for the piano by Eric Satie called Le Fils des Étoiles, the Son of the Stars. And it was arranged for violin and harp by a composer who is regarded generally as Japan's greatest composer, Toro Takemitsu. Here is Gidon Kramer violin and harpist Naoko Yoshino.

The Son of the Stars, written by Eric Satie and played by Gidon Kramer, violin, Naoko Yoshino, harp. He wrote that for piano in 1891. It was arranged there by Toru Takemitsu, regarded as Japan's greatest composer. And here is a little piece by Takemitsu, which was written, well, it's called For Lenny's Birthday, so you can imagine that it was written for Leonard Bernstein, but is based on Bernstein's famous tune from On the Town, New York, New York.

0: Sounds like a little reference to West Side Story there as well. A little birthday present by Toto Takemitsu for Leonard Bernstein called For Lenny's Birthday. And that was the Sao Paulo Symphony conducted by Marin Alsop.
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0: One evening, Ray Vaughan Williams was sitting around chatting and having fun with some of his friends, George Butterworth, among them Gustav Holst, and someone suggested that Vaughan Williams write a symphony. And he responded with what we're going to hear right now, Symphony No. 2, a London symphony. This was shortly after he wrote a Symphony No. 1, a C symphony. And it was lost. He wrote it in 1914, but then the score disappeared, and he reconstructed it. It was published in 1936. You'll hear references to the City of London, including the Big Ben chimes of Westminster Abbey, etc. Rochester Philharmonic, Christopher Seaman, the conductor, and this is the Second Symphony, a London Symphony by Vaughan Williams.

eventually fading away into nothing. The Symphony No. 2 by Ralph Vaughan Williams, a London symphony. Christopher Seaman conducted the Rochester Philharmonic Orchestra. This is by Vaughan Williams' friend Gordon Jacob. It's a country dance.

That's not an arrangement. That was written for the harmonica. Tommy Riley played that with the Academy of St. Martin in the Fields. Country Dance by Gordon Jacob. Neville Mariner conducted. 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Well, the Bach family provides us with our music here. I'm Peter Van de Graaff, inviting you along for some music of Father Bach and his eldest son. Let's begin with this famous music, Sheep May Safely Graze, originally from the Hunt Cantata by Bach, arranged here for two pianos, John Ogden and Brenda Lucas perform.

John Ogden and Brenda Lucas in that transcription of Sheep May Safely Graze from Bach's Hunt Cantata. I'll have for you the two keyboard concerto by the eldest son of Johann Sebastian Bach in just a few minutes. First, though, this by Bach, Johann Sebastian, that is, from one of his cantatas, cantata number 49, Ich gehe und suche mit Verlangen, I go and seek with longing. This is the opening Sinfonia, and it is E. Power Biggs that plays the organ here with an orchestra led by Zoltan Rostyai.

E-Power Biggs Organ and Zoltan Rozniai conducted the orchestra in the Sinfonia, which opens Cantata No. 49 by Johann Sebastian Bach. And now by his eldest son, Wilhelm Friedemann Bach, we listen to a two harpsichord concerto in E-flat. It's played by Andreas Steyer and Robert Hill. They solo here with Musica Antiqua of Cologne, conducted by Reinhard Goebel.

Performance there by Andreas Steyer and Robert Hill playing the harpsichords with Musica Antiqua of Cologne, conducted by Reinhard Goebel. That is the Double Concerto in E-flat by Wilhelm Friedemann Bach. Of course, the eldest son of Johann Sebastian Bach, for whom Johann Sebastian Bach composed this. It comes from the little notebook for Wilhelm Friedemann, written as the boy was learning to play the keyboard. Here is a Fantasia from that collection. Joseph Payne plays it.

Fantasia from the Little Notebook for Wilhelm Friedemann Bach by his father Johann Sebastian, played by Joseph Payne. This is Discover Classical. 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Here now is some music by American composer Ferdy Grofe, who is by far best known for his Grand Canyon suite, but he wrote a lot of suites about various places in America, including this in 1955, the Hudson River suites. The four sections are The River, Henry Hudson, about the explorer who found it, Rip Van Winkle, and finally, New York, Bournemouth Symphony, conducted by William Stromberg.

ending with the section New York with an exclamation point at the end. That was the Hudson River Suite, music from 1955 by the American composer, conductor, arranger Ferdy Grofé. William Stromberg conducted the Bournemouth Symphony. This is one of the six fancies by American violinist composer Cecil Burleigh.

Woodbine by Cecil Burley. 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This is Peter Van de Graaff with you. One of the greatest teachers of composers in England was an Irish-born composer, Sir Charles Villiers Stanford. We have a bit of music by him and then by two of his noted pupils before we turn to a famous work by Camille Saint-Saëns. First, this is one of the Festal Communion Service motets, Gloria in Excelsis. It is by Stanford, and the Westminster Abbey Choir sings it.

Gloria in Excelsis, Glory to God in the Highest, by Sir Charles Villiers Stanford, James O'Donnell with Westminster Abbey Choir. This is music by the African-English composer Samuel Coleridge Taylor. He scored it for violin and piano. Coleridge Taylor was a pupil of Charles Villiers Stanford. Samuel Nebiyu is the violinist, Bethany Brooks the pianist. The Four African Dances.

Samuel Nebiyu Violin, Bethany Brooks Piano, and Four African Dances by African English composer Samuel Coleridge Taylor. Coleridge Taylor, a pupil of Stanford, Charles Villiers Stanford, as was this composer, Gordon Jacob. And we hear Music for a Festival with the Locke Brass Consort, conducted by James Stobart.

Locke Brass Consort and James Stobart conducting Music for a Festival by Gordon Jacob. Gordon Jacob orchestrated or arranged this, originally by William Byrd.

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Here is some very, very famous music now by Camille Saint-Saëns, written for just a little house entertainment. And Saint-Saëns thought very little of the piece, but it is recognized as one of his most favorite and often performed compositions, The Carnival of the Animals. Here it is with the Pittsburgh Symphony, conducted by André Previn.

a zoological fantasy for orchestra, chamber orchestra originally, The Carnival of the Animals by Camille Saint-Saëns. That was a performance by the Pittsburgh Symphony Orchestra, and André Previn was at the podium. Just a bit more by that very prolific French composer Camille Saint-Saëns. He wrote a number of songs, and here is one of them, Le Vent dans la Plaine, The Wind in the Plains. François Leroux, baritone, Graham Johnson, piano.

composer of that music, Camille Saint-Saëns, once said, "I produce music the way an apple tree produces apples." Prolifically writing and such wonderful music by Saint-Saëns, that song The Wind in the Plain was with François Leroux, baritone. This is listener-supported Discover Classical, 88.1 WDPR Dayton, 89.1 WUSO Springfield, 89.9 WDPG Greenville, and at discoverclassical.org. I've selected a number of rhapsodies for you to enjoy. The first one we hear is by Brahms, Opus 79, number 2, played by Radu Lupu.

Radulupu at the keyboard, playing music by Johannes Brahms. That is one of the two, in fact, the second of the two Rhapsodies, Opus 79. I'm Peter van de Graaff. We have some Rhapsodies later on to hear, and a cello concerto right now by a man who was a very fine cellist himself, reportedly, a contemporary of Haydn and Mozart named Luigi Boccherini. Going to listen to a cello concerto in C by Boccherini, as recorded by Onur Bylsma, and the concerto Amsterdam led by Jaap Schroeder.

It's a little concerto in C by Luigi Boccherini, performed on period instruments by Concerto Amsterdam, Jaap Schroeder conducting, Alder Bylsma playing the cello. Now some rhapsodies. We begin with a Scottish rhapsody by William Walton.

piece we're going to hear right now. Charles Loeffler began writing this piece in 1898 as three rhapsodies for clarinet, viola, and piano, but then the clarinetist for whom the pieces were intended was tragically killed, and so Loeffler rewrote the material for oboe, viola, and piano, and that's how we hear them now. They are inspired by two poems by Maurice Rollinat. The first is called The Pool, and then The Bagpipe. Alex Klein, oboe, Richard Young, viola, Ricardo Castro, piano.

music from 1901 by Charles Loeffler. His two rhapsodies, inspired by poems by Maurice Rodinat, were played by Alex Klein, oboe, Richard Young, viola, Ricardo Castro, piano. We have another rhapsody now. This is called a pastoral rhapsody, and it dates from 1923. It's by the English composer Herbert Howells. We're going to hear now the London Symphony Orchestra, conducted by Richard Hickox.

That's music by the British composer Herbert Howells, sounding an often, I think, a lot like Vaughan Williams, who was a friend of Howells and a fellow student of his. That's called The Pastoral Rhapsody from 1923, and we heard it played by the London Symphony Orchestra, directed by Richard Hickox. This is Peter Warlock's arrangement of anonymous tune, Ah, Silly Poor Joass.

0: Ah, Silly Poor Joass, arranged by Peter Warlock, sung by Alfred Deller. 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
1: 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This is Alec Baldwin. Please join me as we present the many sides of Bernstein with a wide variety of recordings ranging from Bach to Brubeck. It's 100 years of Bernstein on the New York Philharmonic This Week.
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0: We have before us several sets of variations on some nationalistic American tunes. Why not? No particular reason for it. We have variations on Yankee Doodle Dandy, variations on America, on the Star-Spangled Banner, even on Doodah, or the Camptown Races Sing That Song. So, stay tuned. We have, first of all, this by Edward Little White, who was an early 19th century American composer. And Marion Rule Metzen plays these variations on Yankee Doodle Dandy.

Playing on an historic pipe organ in Newburyport, Massachusetts. That was Marion Rule Metzen playing some music by a composer born around 1809 in America. Edward Little White, his name. Those, of course, variations on Yankee Doodle Dandy. Peter Van de Graaff here with you with variations on very recognizable American, strongly American tunes. It was for the American Centennial in 1876 that Henri Vieuton, the Belgian violinist composer, had a concert tour through America, and he played on his programs there a piece he wrote especially for the occasion. He called it Souvenir d'Amérique, a souvenir of America, but it's really variations on Yankee Doodle Dandy. Leila Josefowicz violin, John Novasek piano.

real showpiece for violin and piano by violinist-composer Henri Vieuton from Belgium. His variations on Yankee Doodle Dandy, he called that the souvenir of America. These are called Variations on America. You'll recognize the tune by Charles Ives. Now, he wrote this for the organ, but it was orchestrated by American composer William Schumann in 1963. Here's the Seattle Symphony to play that version, conducted by Gerard Schwartz.

That's called Variations on America by Charles Ives. He wrote that for the organ. William Schumann made the orchestration. And we heard the Seattle Symphony directed by Gerard Schwartz. These are variations, and we have lots of variations on American themes, as you're hearing here. By the way, we have a delightful piece by Earl Wilde, played by Earl Wilde, for piano and orchestra called the Doodah Variations, on a theme by Stephen Foster. But here are the concert variations by the American composer Dudley Buck of the 19th century on the national anthem, the Star-Spangled Banner. This recording made by Marion Rule Metzen.

Concert Variations on the Star-Spangled Banner by American composer of the 19th century, Dudley Buck. That was played by Marion Rule Metzen. We're going to hear one more set of variations on a very American tune. In fact, let's listen to that tune first.

a killer big blood hole. Can't touch bar with a 10-foot pole. Run, run, oh boy, run, run, oh day. I'll bet my money on a bucktail day. Somebody been on the bed.

Camptown Races, of course, that tune by Stephen Foster. We're going to hear some variations on that in just a moment or two. That was the Robert Shaw Chorale, directed by Robert Shaw. 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These are the Doodah Variations. They're by Earl Wilde, and they're played by Earl Wilde. He's joined by the Des Moines Symphony Orchestra. Joseph Junta's the conductor, and this, of course, based on that famous tune by Stephen Foster.

Music by Earl Wilde, music performed by Earl Wilde, as he was joined by the Des Moines Symphony Orchestra. Joseph Giunta was the conductor. Mr. Wilde called that the Doodah Variations, and it's, of course, variations on the Camptown Races, music of Stephen Foster originally, but variations on an American theme by Earl Wilde. Wish that piece were more often performed. That's the only recording, I think, of that ever made. This is Earl Wilde again. Very different work here. This is from The Bewildered Nightingale, Poems for Piano by Rinaldo Hahn.

Andromeda Resigned, from The Bewildered Nightingale, poems by Ranaldo Hahn, played by Earl Wilde. 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

One of the slower tempo Slavonic dances by Dvorak is Opus 72, number 4. The Czech Philharmonic, conducted by Simon Rattle, and thanks to Sean and Susan Nicholson for adopting that recording and supporting Discover Classical. Good morning at 6:06. I'm Larry Carrasel. Thank you for tuning in on this Wednesday morning. And right now it's 65 degrees here in Dayton. I expect a high in the upper 70s to 80 today, and around 80 Thursday and Friday, too. 70s over the weekend, maybe some rain on Saturday and Sunday. 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Here's some music by Johann Sebastian Bach with a violin and keyboard duo, the Sonata in E Minor, played by violinist Adrian Butterfield. Salis Wolsten plays the harpsichord.

A sonata in E minor by Johann Sebastian Bach, in that performance by the violinist Adrian Butterfield, and Silas Volston played the harpsichord. And thanks to Andy Lee for supporting Discover Classical and adopting that recording. Good morning, it's 6:20 here on Discover Classical, and 65 degrees now in Dayton. We'll have a high in the upper 70s to 80 today, then lower 80s on Thursday and Friday. Might see some rain this coming weekend. Coming up, we'll go from Bach to Barber and also some childhood scenes by Schumann. But first, this music is the very first published work by American master Samuel Barber. 10 opus numbers before his Adagio for Strings, he wrote this Serenade for Strings, opus 1. Here's Maren Alsop leading the Scottish National Orchestra.

From the same composer who a few years later composed the Adagio for Strings, that was the Serenade for Strings, the first published work by Samuel Barber. You heard the Scottish National Orchestra string section led by Maren Alsop. 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Upper 70s to around 80 will be the high today, then lower 80s Thursday and Friday. 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Some scenes from childhood, Kinderszenen, Opus 15, a set of piano pieces by Robert Schumann, played here by Radu Lupu.

0: Radu Lupu at the piano playing the Scenes from Childhood by Robert Schumann. 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

0: Members of Camerata Nordica played that music by Mozart, the Divertimento Kürschel 137 in B-flat. Good morning, it's a minute till 7. 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I'm Larry Caressel, and thank you for joining me. It's a Wednesday morning with 64 degrees here in Dayton. I expect a high in the upper 70s to around 80 today, lower 80s Thursday and Friday, and then 70s this weekend, a chance of rain Saturday and Sunday. 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This year, Art in the City will stretch beyond its typical one-day event. To celebrate the arts all month long, a special kickoff will be held Saturday, August 1st from 1 to 7 p.m., with local artists of all kinds showcasing their talents, demonstrating their work, and doing live performances in locations all across downtown. 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
1: Composer Aldo Lopez Gavilan has twin daughters, and he wrote them a little tune for their birthday one year, inspired by a beautiful place full of wonder and curiosities from around the world. 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

Symphonic Dance by Norway's greatest composer, Edvard Grieg. Dmitri Ketyenko led the Bergen Symphony in the Symphonic Dance No. 2 in A. It's 7:07. Good morning and thanks for tuning in to Discover Classical. With a poem for cello and orchestra coming up next. Also, Copland goes to Mexico with one of his popular orchestral showpieces. But first, this music by composer Henriette Bosmans from the early 20th century, and her poem for cello and orchestra. Gemma Rosefield is the cellist, joined by George Voss and the BBC Philharmonic in a cello and orchestra poem.

a Dutch composer born in 1895 who now has a composer competition named after her, a young composer's prize. That's Henriette Bosmans, born in 1895, died around the early 1950s. Her poem for cello and orchestra was played there by the cellist Gemma Rosefield. George Voss led the BBC Philharmonic. Good morning, it's 7:23 here on Dayton's listener-supported Discover Classical. I'm Larry Carrasel, and right now 65 degrees in Dayton. We'll have a high in the upper 70s to 80 today, and then around 80 Thursday and Friday, and a possibility of some rain this weekend. 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

Emmanuel Ivanov at the piano in that sonata in A minor by Domenico Scarlatti, the 188th sonata out of his hundreds of such works. Good morning, it's 7:30. 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I'm Larry Caressel, traveling to Mexico with the BBC Philharmonic coming up next, and to Finland with the Bavarian Radio Symphony in the 8 o'clock hour. The Metro Parks Trails Challenge is a fun way to explore the region's trails and stay active outdoors on your own time and at your own pace. You can participate by completing just one trail or aim to complete all of them. The Metro Parks Trails Challenge is a convenient way to improve your physical and mental health while connecting with nature and enjoying an active outdoor lifestyle. More details about the Trails Challenge can be found at metroparks.org. And you can learn more about that on a recent edition of Arts Focus on our website, discoverclassical.org. El Salón México, Aaron Copland's first international piece of music for orchestra. It's played here by the BBC Philharmonic with conductor John Wilson.

Aaron Copland's trip to Mexico City as musically told by his El Salón México. You heard the BBC Philharmonic led by John Wilson. Thanks to Dr. William Henry Caldwell for adopting that recording. Good morning, it's 7:43 here on Discover Classical. I'm Larry Caruzel. Thank you for joining me on this Wednesday morning. Expect a high temperature in the upper 70s to around 80 today. Coming up at noon today, it's another New at Noon after the composer's datebook. And on today's New at Noon, David Crean will once again bring us some music by the violinist Caroline Eva Chin on today's New at Noon. Hear that at about 12:03 today. But right now, this music by a composer by the name of Antonio Rossetti, although that's perhaps not the name he was born with, also known as Anton Ressler. This is Concerto Cologne playing a symphony in E-flat by Rossetti.

0: A symphony in E-flat, music by Antonio Rossetti, and that performance by Concerto Cologne. And thanks to Charles Taylor and Kim Iconis for adopting that recording. Good morning, it's a minute till 8, and you're listening to Discover Classical, 88.1 WDPR Dayton, 89.1 WUSO Springfield, 89.9 WDPG Greenville, and at discoverclassical.org. I'm Larry Carvassel. Temperatures in the mid-60s now in Dayton. Expect upper 70s to near 80 today, then around 80 on Thursday and Friday, to 70s over the weekend with a chance of rain Saturday and Sunday.
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One of the many descriptive solo keyboard works of Francois Couperin, Angela Hewitt played The Affectionate One. 8:05 here on Dayton's Discover Classical as we travel to Finland up next with the Bavarian Radio Symphony. And later on this morning, coming up in the 9 o'clock hour, some music today that features the great Florence Price, one of the great composers of recent discovery. One of her violin concertos is coming up an hour from now. But first, this music by Sibelius describing the Karelia region of Finland. The Karelia Suite is played here by the Bavarian Radio Symphony led by Maris Janssens.

The Corellia Suite, a ballad, intermezzo, and march by Sibelius. That performance by the Bavarian Radio Symphony, led by Maurice Janssens. Good morning, it's 8:22 here on Discover Classical. 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Here's some music by Gustav Holst. You know him best for The Planets, but this is a piece of music that he composed for a wind band, but we'll hear the orchestral version of his Hammersmith Prelude and Scherzo. The London Symphony Orchestra, led by Richard Hickox, in this music by Gustav Holst.

0: Music by Gustav Holst from 1930, which was commissioned by the BBC military band and later orchestrated. And you heard Hammersmith Prelude and Scherzo, which expresses Holst's love of the London borough of Hammersmith. The orchestral version played there by the London Symphony with the conductor Richard Hickox, and thanks to Jack Heck for adopting that recording. Good morning, it's 8:38 here on Discover Classical, and support today comes from the Neon Movies, an independent cinema in the heart of downtown Dayton, where intellectual stimulation is fostered through the power of cinema. 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
0: Here's the overture to an opera by Luigi Cherubini called La Doisca, the story of a princess of that name. Here's Piero Puligi leading the San Remo Symphony.

0: The San Remo Symphony, led by Pier Buligi, led that performance of the Lodoiska Overture, an opera about a princess of that name, music by Luigi Cherubini. And thanks to Evelyn Goodson for adopting that recording. Good morning, it's 10 till 9 here on Dayton's listener-supported Discover Classical. I'm Larry Caressel as Yundi Lee plays Chopin to wrap up this hour in just a moment. Also, the American Brass kicking off the next hour, and one of the great American discoveries, Florence Price, just after 9 o'clock, so stay tuned for that.
1: 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Then he expanded that tune into a full concerto, Emporium by Aldo Lopez Gavilan, on the next performance today from 8 p.m.
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0: And that's followed at 8 tonight by the New York Philharmonic at its new night, 8 o'clock tonight. And also coming up Friday nights at 8, where the New York Philharmonic used to be, is a new program called The Third Floor, a program of vocal and choral music. 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

0: Yundi Lee played that music by Chopin, the Nocturne Opus 48, No. 2 in F-sharp minor, here on Discover Classical. 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

Some stereophonic brass there by Giovanni Gabrielli, taking us back to the Italian Renaissance with the American Brass Quintet, performing that canzona, or canzone seconda. Thanks to Richard Holtzman for supporting Discover Classical and adopting that recording. 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Now on to a real discovery in classical music. Over the past few years, the music of Florence Price has enjoyed a resurgence. She was born in 1887, died in 1953, and much of her music wasn't discovered until around a decade or so ago, when someone bought a house and found boxes and boxes of scores by Florence Price in the attic. And from there, she became almost a household name now in 20th century African-American classical music. Here is the Violin Concerto No. 1 in D by Price. Fanny Klemmengrund is the violinist here, with John Jeter conducting the Malmö Opera Orchestra.

Music by the great African-American composer of the 20th century, whose music has been discovered just in recent years, Florence Price, her Violin Concerto No. 1 in D, with John Jeter leading the Malmo Opera Orchestra. And the violinist was Fanny Clemengarand. And thanks to Melissa Kunz for supporting Discover Classical and adopting that recording. Good morning, it's 9:38 here on Dayton's listener-supported Discover Classical.

0: The Berlin Philharmonic taking a bow, Claudio Abbado conducting Ride of the Valkyries from Wagner's Die Walküre. Good morning, it's 9:43 here on Discover Classical. I'm Larry Carrasel. Thanks for tuning in on this Wednesday morning. With some music by Dmitry Kabayevsky coming up in just a moment, and Mutsuko Uchida spends the 10 o'clock hour on some Beethoven variations.
1: The love-struck Nemorino will try anything to win the heart of Adina. Luckily for him, a doctor is selling a potion which he claims will instantly make her fall in love. Join me, Lisa Flynn, as we head to Barcelona's Gran Teatre del Liceu for Donizetti's heartwarming comic opera, The Elixir of Love. I hope you'll be listening.
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0: Here's a suite of music of some incidental pieces Dmitry Kabayevsky composed for a children's play. Here's the Opus 26 Comedian's Suite by Dmitry Kabayevsky. Donald Barra leads the San Diego Chamber Orchestra.

Some music that Dmitri Kabalevsky wrote for a children's play about the inventor Johannes Gutenberg, who has an encounter with a troupe of buffoons. He arranged several numbers from that incidental music as that orchestral work called Comedians. Donald Barra performed there with the San Diego Chamber Orchestra. I'm David Crean. Very good morning to you. 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It's Thursday, July 30th from 6 to 8 p.m., ticket information at DaytonArtInstitute.org. Most of this 10 o'clock hour will be given over to music by Beethoven, actually all of this 10 o'clock hour, his longest piano work and one of the greatest sets of variations ever written together with Bach's Goldberg Variations. These are the variations on a waltz by Diabelli. Diabelli was Anton Diabelli, a Viennese publisher, and he wrote an unassuming little waltz theme and sent it to various composers, asking them for variations. He was going to collect them all into a volume and use the proceeds to benefit widows and orphans of the Napoleonic Wars. Beethoven did him a little better than one variation, writing more than 30 in this piece that takes nearly an hour. We'll hear it now in a recent recording with the great pianist Mitsuko Uchida.

0: The Diabelli Variations by Beethoven, his longest single piano work and one of the greatest sets of variations ever written. That performance was from a relatively recent recording by Mitsuko Uchida. 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One of 43 Musikgarten early childhood music centers in the country, Star City also offers classes for children from birth to 9 years old. 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

Winston Churchill's multi-volume History of the English-Speaking Peoples was published in the late 1950s, and the BBC quickly decided to make a television series out of it. They hired William Walton to write music, and he composed a march that was supposed to be used for the opening credits. The TV show never actually materialized, though, and that piece was largely unknown until the late 20th century. We heard that march for the History of the English-Speaking Peoples performed by Paul Daniel and the English Northern Philharmonia. I'm David Crean. Thanks so much for tuning in to Discover Classical this morning. 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Coming up at noon today, it's Composer's Datebook, followed by New at Noon and more music for violin and piano. Later in this hour, you'll hear one of the major neoclassical pieces by Igor Stravinsky. Right now, music by one of Stravinsky's predecessors, Alexander Borodin, part of the Mighty Five, or the Mighty Handful, a group of Russian composers in the 19th century. This is the Polovetsian Dances from his opera Prince Igor. Daniel Nazareth leads the Slovak Philharmonic.

0: Alexander Borodin left his opera Prince Igor unfinished. At his death, it was completed by Nikolai Rimsky-Korsakov and Alexander Glazunov. That was the Polovtsian Dances, probably the best-known excerpt from that very long opera, performed by Daniel Nazareth and the Slovak Philharmonic.
1: 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And it's all thanks to you. 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

and Orchestral Suite in F Major by Georg Philipp Telemann. He's thought to have written hundreds of those in the course of his career, but not all of them survive. That performance was by Darius Wisniewski and Sinfonia Varsovia. Thanks to Dr. Greg Palmer for adopting that recording from our library. We also get support from BEMC, Advancing Learning Through Technology Statewide. I'm David Crean. Thanks for tuning in to Discover Classical this morning. Coming up at noon, it's Composer's Datebook, followed by music by Christopher Dietz. Later this afternoon, you'll hear The Mother Goose Suite by Maurice Ravel. A young Aaron Copland was in Paris for the premiere of Igor Stravinsky's Octet for wind instruments. The audience was expecting something along the lines of his famous ballets, like The Rite of Spring and Petrushka, but what they got was very different. Copland described it as a mess of 18th century mannerisms. People didn't realize it then, but it was basically the beginning of Stravinsky's neoclassical phase, a very influential style that would influence many other composers in the mid-20th century. Here is that octet with Esa-Pekka Salonen and the London Sinfonietta.

0: One of Stravinsky's admirers referred to that piece as the seventh Brandenburg Concerto after its premiere. Other audience members were much less enthusiastic, but it has gone on to be one of his best-known and most admired pieces, the Octet for Winds. Esa-Pekka Salonen performed there with members of the London Sinfonietta. Thanks to Howard Evans for adopting that recording from our library here at Discover Classical, 88.1 WDPR Dayton, 89.1 WUSO Springfield, and 89.9 WDPG Greenville. 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
1: This is the Composer's Datebook for July 29th. I'm John Burge. On today's date in 1962, the Symphony No. 5 for Strings by the German-born American composer Jean Gouché received its premiere performance at Chautauqua, New York. Romeo Maximilian Eugene Ludwig Gouché was born in Berlin in 1907. His father, a well-to-do European businessman, was not amused by the notion of his son wasting his time on music, even though the famous Berlin-based composer-pianist Ferruccio Busoni confirmed the young man's talent. And so, Jean Gouché ran away from home, abandoning any hope of a sizable inheritance in the process, and came to America. He studied at the universities of Minnesota and Iowa, and in 1950, at age 43, produced his first symphony. Jean Gouché would go on to compose six symphonies in all, plus an hour-long symphonic work for chorus and orchestra titled Akhenaten, premiered by Leonard Slatkin and St. Louis Symphony in 1983. For most of his life, despite fellowships and commissions, Gouché lived modestly with his wife Marion in a cottage in White Bear Lake, Minnesota. Gouché died in the fall of 2001, a year after this Cincinnati Symphony recording of his Fifth Symphony was reissued. Composer's Datebook is produced by APM, American Public Media, in conjunction with the American Composers Forum, reminding you that all music was once new.

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Will the U.S. rally beyond tech continue? What do U.S.-Iran hostilities mean for markets? And more. A complimentary copy can be obtained by calling Sean Nicholson at 937-226-6562. 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Today on New at Noon, music by American composer Christopher Dietz, currently associate professor of composition at Bowling Green State, right here in Ohio. This is a short three-movement work called Mora, originally for violin and guitar. The title refers to a Mediterranean game, kind of similar to rock, paper, scissors. This arrangement for violin and piano was made by the composer. Here are Carolyn Eva Chin and Laura Melton.

That recording was brought to you entirely by Bowling Green faculty. Carol and Eva Chin teaches violin, Laura Melton teaches piano, and Christopher Dietz is a composition professor. We heard his three-movement Mora from a new album called Switchback. 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Each month, UBS's House View Report addresses the top market questions for investors to consider, such as what should investors do with cash in 2026? Will the U.S. rally beyond tech continue? What do U.S.-Iran hostilities mean for markets and more? A complimentary copy can be obtained by calling Sean Nicholson at 937-226-6562. 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Member FINRA, SIPC. I'm David Crean. It's good to be with you this afternoon here on Dayton's 24-hour classical station. Coming up later in this 12 o'clock hour, music by Berlioz. Right now, the very last of the 104 numbered symphonies by Joseph Haydn. This one is called the London Symphony, a nickname I've always found kind of strange since the final 12 were all written specifically for London. Here's Adam Fischer performing with the Danish Chamber Orchestra.

0: The 104th and last symphony by Joseph Haydn, the so-called London Symphony, Adam Fischer performed there with the Danish Chamber Orchestra. 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
1: Composer Aldo Lopez Gavilan has twin daughters, and he wrote them a little tune for their birthday one year, inspired by a beautiful place full of wonder and curiosities from around the world. 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

An early overture by Berlioz called Rob Roy, performed there by Yoav Talmi and the San Diego Symphony. That recording was adopted from our library by Sam Dorf in honor of Ursula Fejcik. I'm David Crean, so happy to be with you today here on Dayton's Discover Classical. Hope you're enjoying the beautiful weather in downtown Dayton today. Later on this afternoon, you'll hear a piano concerto by Prokofiev, also some music by Maurice Ravel inspired by children's stories. Just a few minutes left in this 12 o'clock hour to take us to 1 o'clock. It's a short keyboard work by Johann Sebastian Bach, one of the four duets that he included in a much larger collection of organ music with the somewhat ungainly title of Klavierübung 3, or third part of the keyboard practice, practice having multiple meanings, primarily referring to the art of writing for keyboard. This duet in G is performed on piano here by Sergei Shepkin.

A duet in G major by Johann Sebastian Bach, not too dissimilar to the Inventions that he had published much earlier. That piece, a part of Klavierübung 3, was performed there on piano by Sergei Shepkin. This is listener-supported Discover Classical, 88.1 WDPR Dayton, 89.1 WUSO Springfield, and 89.9 WDPG Greenville, streaming online at discoverclassical.org. 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Woodland Cemetery, beautiful, timeless, and still available. I'm David Crean. I'll be with you for one more hour today here on Dayton's 24-hour classical station. Maurice Ravel was a lifelong bachelor and never had children of his own, although he was apparently very fond of children and wrote some music for two specific children, children of his good friends, the Mother Goose Suite pieces, originally for piano duet. The children must have been quite capable pianists because they gave the premiere themselves. Ravel later orchestrated it, and that's the version we'll hear with Yannick Nezet-Séguin and the Rotterdam Philharmonic.

The Mother Goose Suite by Maurice Ravel, beginning as pieces for piano four hands that he wrote for the children of some friends based on nursery tales. That was the orchestral version made by Ravel himself with Yannick Nezet-Séguin and the Rotterdam Philharmonic. Underwriting support for this station comes from the Dayton Art Institute presenting Fighters for Freedom, William H. Johnson Picturing Justice. William Johnson painted this series in the mid-1940s as a tribute to African-American activists, scientists, teachers, and performers, as well as international leaders working to bring peace to the world. It was his last body of work. More information is at DaytonArtInstitute.org. Still to come in this hour, a major work by Prokofiev, right now one of the Opus 2 trio sonatas by Corelli. For a composer who was so hugely influential, he really didn't write or publish all that much music. This sonata in F-sharp minor performed by Trevor Pinnock in the English Concert.

One of the Opus 2 Trio Sonatas by Arcangelo Corelli, that was number 9 in F-sharp minor, performed by Trevor Pinnock in the English Concert. Thanks to Sam and Lynn Dodson for adopting that recording from our library.

for the end-of-the-year competition at the St. Petersburg Conservatory, he determined he was going to play his own first piano concerto. The jury begrudgingly awarded him first prize. Several years later, he wrote his last piano concerto, number 5, in G major, written in the early 1930s. We'll hear it now with Gabriel Tichino as the soloist. Louis de Froment leads the Luxembourg Radio Orchestra.

The fifth piano concerto by Prokofiev, his last completed concerto, though he lived for another 20-plus years after it was written. Gabriel Tachino performed there with Louis de Fromont and the Luxembourg Radio Orchestra. Thanks to David Hilton for adopting that recording from our music library. I'm David Crean. It's been my pleasure to be with you today here on Dayton's 24-hour classical station. Coming up in the 2 o'clock hour, Adam Alonzo will join you for an emotionally intense string quartet by Felix Mendelssohn. Right now, the overture from one of Mozart's operatic masterpieces, Don Giovanni, Christian Baldini performs with the Scottish Chamber Orchestra.

The overture to Mozart's opera Don Giovanni, you heard Christian Baldini with the Scottish Chamber Orchestra. Charles Taylor and Kim Iconis adopted that recording from our music library here at listener-supported Discover Classical, 88.1 WDPR Dayton, 89.1 WUSO Springfield, 89.9 WDPG Greenville, and online at discoverclassical.org. 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I'm Adam Alonso. I'll be with you until 6 o'clock today here on Discover Classical. Stay tuned later in this hour for a string quartet that Felix Mendelssohn wrote in memory of his sister. Right now we'll hear music by William Boyce, a symphony in C major. Christopher Hogwood conducts the Academy of Ancient Music.

A symphony in C major by the English composer William Boyce. Christopher Hogwood conducted the Academy of Ancient Music, and that recording was adopted from our music library by a friend of WDPR. 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It's Thursday, July 30th, from 6 to 8 p.m. Ticket information at DaytonArtInstitute.org. Felix Mendelssohn's music is known for cheerful good humor, but after his beloved sister died, he wrote this anguished string quartet called Requiem for Fanny. It alternates between fast and stormy and slow and mournful. You can almost hear cries of despair in the opening movement. Felix was devastated by Fanny's death, and he passed away just a few months later. Here's the Pacifica String Quartet performing Mendelssohn's Quartet No. 6 in F minor, Requiem for Fanny.

an anguished string quartet that Felix Mendelssohn wrote after the death of his beloved sister. He called it Requiem for Fanny. The string quartet number 6 in F minor by Mendelssohn was performed by the Pacifica String Quartet. I'm Adam Alonso. I'll be with you until 6 o'clock today here on Discover Classical. Stay tuned in the 3 o'clock hour for some piano music by Franz Schubert. Right now, we'll take a quick trip around the Mediterranean Sea with Jacques Ibert. This piece is called Escale, which means ports of call. So it's a musical portrayal of a Mediterranean cruise.

And first you'll hear the rising and falling of the sea. And then we go to Rome, where you'll hear a lively Italian dance. The second movement is called Tunis, and it includes an exotic oboe solo. And the final piece is Valencia, and it's a fast tempo Spanish dance. It even has castanets. This performance is by the Buffalo Philharmonic, conducted by Joanne Folletta.

0: Escale, or Ports of Call, by the French composer Jacques Ibert, a musical work that portrays a Mediterranean cruise with different stops at various ports. Joanne Folletta conducted the Buffalo Philharmonic Orchestra, and Chris and Julie Wellbaum adopted that recording from our music library here at listener-supported Discover Classical.
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Alessandro Amoretti conducted the Nicholas Esterhazy Sinfonia. 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I'm Adam Alonso. I'll be with you until 6 o'clock today. Coming up at 6, stay tuned for Performance Today. We'll begin the 3 o'clock hour with an impromptu by Franz Schubert, the impromptu number 4 in A-flat, performed by Maria João Pires.

0: Franz Schubert's Impromptu No. 4 in A-flat, performed by Maria João Pires. Brenda Hermes adopted that recording from our music library here at listener-supported Discover Classical.
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0: Stay tuned later in this hour for some dinosaur music. Right now, it's a sonata by Handel. It's a so-called flute sonata, but it's actually a patchwork of pieces that Handel wrote for other instruments like the violin and recorder, and then a rather unscrupulous music publisher patched them together and put the label of flute sonata on this work. It's a sonata in E minor by Handel. This performance features William Bennett playing flute with the Academy of St. Martin in the Fields Chamber Ensemble.

0: A sonata in E minor by Handel, performed by flutist William Bennett, with the Academy of St. Martin in the Fields Chamber Ensemble.
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The main theme from Jurassic Park, movie music by John Williams. You heard the Hollywood Bowl Orchestra, joined by members of the Los Angeles Master Chorale, conducted by John Malcheri. M.L. Woods adopted that recording from our music library here at listener-supported Discover Classical. Hope you'll stay tuned to the station during the 4 o'clock hour. You'll hear some music for Springtime by Antonio Vivaldi. Right now, it's a ballet score by Tchaikovsky, not the complete score. That takes almost 4 hours. This is a suite that comes in at less than 20 minutes. It's the suite from The Sleeping Beauty. Seiji Ozawa conducts the Boston Symphony Orchestra.

That propulsive waltz signifies a happy ending to The Sleeping Beauty. We heard ballet music by Tchaikovsky. Seiji Ozawa conducted the Boston Symphony Orchestra. And Oliver David Seidel adopted that recording from our music library here at listener-supported Discover Classical. 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It's a piano sonata now by Muzio Clementi, a sonata in D major performed by Donatella Fialone.

0: A piano sonata in D major by Muzio Clementi, performed by Donatella Faeloni. It's about a minute now until 4 o'clock. 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I'm Adam Alonso, and I'll be with you 2 more hours. 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
0: Hope you'll stay tuned to the station later in the 4 o'clock hour for some jazzy music by Kurt Weill. Antonio Vivaldi wrote hundreds of violin concertos, but his greatest fame lies in his Four Seasons. And here is the Spring Concerto. Vivaldi said that it includes the sound of birds celebrating the return of spring with festive song. You'll also hear thunderstorms, a barking dog, and a bagpipe leading a dance for nymphs and shepherds. Just a typical spring day. This is the Spring Violin Concerto in E major by Vivaldi. Federico Agostini is the soloist performing with I Musici.

The Spring Violin Concerto from Antonio Vivaldi's Four Seasons, Federico Agostini performed with I Musici, and Nancy Swanager adopted that recording from our music library here at listener-supported Discover Classical. 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This year, Art in the City will stretch beyond its typical one-day event to celebrate the arts all month long. A special kickoff will be held Saturday, August 1st, from 1 to 7 p.m., with local artists of all kinds showcasing their talents, demonstrating their work, and doing live performances in locations all across downtown. Details at downtowndayton.org. Kurt Weill wrote an opera called Rise and Fall of the City of Mahogany. It was a political satire banned by the Nazis in the 1930s. It was in German, but some pieces were sung in English and styled after American jazz and ragtime. Here's a symphonic suite comprised of several brief pieces. Many of them are playful and sarcastic. A suite from Rise and Fall of the City of Mahogany, music by Kurt Weill, performed by the Berlin Philharmonic, conducted by Maris Janssens.

26. Will the U.S. rally beyond tech continue? What do U.S.-Iran hostilities mean for markets and more? A complimentary copy can be obtained by calling Sean Nicholson at 937-226-6562. UBS Financial Services Incorporated, a subsidiary of UBS AG. Member FINRA, SIPC. It was a day of losses on the stock market, with the Dow Jones down 1,153 points, closing at 51,594. One moment, please. I'll give you the rest of the stock market report. There we go. And the S&P was down by 112 points to 7,316. And the NASDAQ fell by 434 points to close at 24,442. Right now, here's a symphony in D major performed by the Slovak Chamber Orchestra.

A symphony in D major by Michael Haydn. Bodan Vorkel conducted the Slovak Chamber Orchestra, and Arthur Faber adopted that recording from our music library here at Discover Classical. There's an exhibition on display right now at the Dayton Society of Artists that showcases contemporary artwork by artists working across a wide range of media, styles, and approaches. The exhibition brings together painting, drawing, sculpture, photography, mixed media, and more. It's called Open Call 2026, and it's on view at the Dayton Society of Artists, 48 High Street in Dayton, now through August 7th. More information is available at the website daytondsa.org. Well, stay tuned to Discover Classical during the 5 o'clock hour. You'll hear music from Puccini. Right now it's a work for, I almost said it was for cello and orchestra, or cello and piano, but it's actually written for horn and piano by Robert Schumann. But we will hear a cello version. Cellist Stephen Isserlis performs with pianist Christoph Eschenbach in this Adagio and Allegro in A-flat by Robert Schumann.

0: The Adagio and Allegro in A-flat by Robert Schumann, played by cellist Stephen Isserlist, accompanied by pianist Christoph Eschenbach. Thank you to Howard Evans for adopting that recording from our music library here at listener-supported Discover Classical.
1: 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We'll hear Bach's setting of that translation of Psalm 143 this Sunday at 12:03 here on Discover Classical.

0: Some peaceful music by the 20th century American composer Nicholas Flagello, a piece called Sea Cliffs. David Amos conducted the Slovak Radio Orchestra. 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I'm Adam Alonso. I'll be with you one more hour. Coming up at 6 p.m., stay tuned for performance today. And remember, the New York Philharmonic is now on Wednesday nights at 8 p.m.
1: 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Please join me as we present the many sides of Bernstein with a wide variety of recordings ranging from Bach to Brubeck. 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

A passionate intermezzo from the end of Act Two of Manon Lescaut, an opera by Puccini, you heard the Graz Philharmonic Orchestra, conducted by Lodovico Zocchi. 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Well, stay tuned to Discover Classical later in this hour. We'll take a tour through the orchestra with Benjamin Britten. Right now, an oboe concerto by Alessandro Marcello. He lived in Venice and was a contemporary of Vivaldi, and this concerto was actually mistakenly attributed to Vivaldi. This concerto was performed by oboist Katarina Spreckelson with the English Concert, led by Harry Bickett.

0: Katharina Spreckelsen was the soloist performing that oboe concerto in D minor by Alessandro Marcello. Harry Bickett conducted the English concert, and thank you to James Totten for adopting that recording from our music library here at listener-supported Discover Classical.
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0: Stay tuned to Discover Classical later in this hour for some guitar music by Luigi Boccherini. Right now, it's a tour through the orchestra with Benjamin Britten. He wrote music for an educational film called Instruments of the Orchestra, and it's a set of orchestral variations based on a theme by Henry Purcell. It begins with a big booming statement of the theme, followed by many variations that feature different instruments. You'll hear winds first, and then strings and brass, followed by the noisy percussion section. Here's Paavo Järvi with the Cincinnati Symphony Orchestra, in music by Benjamin Britten, his variations and fugue on a theme of Purcell.

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1: 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That's The Intimate Guitar, music from the instrument held closest to the heart.
0: Here's music now that features the guitar. Luigi Boccherini wrote several guitar quintets for a wealthy Spanish nobleman who played the guitar. This one has a bright and cheerful opening, and the finale is like a quick, light dance. Richard Savino plays guitar with the Ataria Quartet in this quintet in G major by Luigi Boccherini.

0: A Guitar Quintet in G Major by Luigi Boccherini. You heard guitarist Richard Savino with the Artaria Quartet.
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0: Pianist Yano Yondo performed Franz Liszt's Liebestraum No. 3 in A-flat. 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
1: Once in a while, you'll see marked on a deck of cards or something the phrase, "for entertainment purposes only." Don't gamble, don't place your life savings on the line, do not take this seriously. Mozart's divertimentos could be labeled that way, for entertainment purposes only. That's how they were intended, at any rate. And yet they always rise above the level of background music. There's always a little bit of drama, layers of interest, extra seasoning. All the stuff that takes Mozart beyond diversion and into sit up and pay attention. From APM, American Public Media, this is Performance Today. I'm Valerie Kaler. Some diverting Mozart on the way this hour. Mozart for strings, just over 20 minutes ahead. Right now, Mozart for piano. Here's Robert Levin playing the second movement, the Andante, from the Sonata No. 16 on one of Mozart's own forte pianos in Salzburg, Austria.

That Andante is the second movement of Mozart's Piano Sonata No. 16. Pianist Robert Levin made that recording in Salzburg, Austria, playing one of Mozart's own pianos. Still to come this hour, a visit to Houston to hear Rocco play Mozart's Divertimento No. 1 for strings. From APM, American Public Media, this is Performance Today, taking you to concerts around the world. I'm Valerie Kaler. Conductor Deljana Lazarova was born and raised in Bulgaria. Her studies took her to the U.S. and to Zurich, and she's become what she calls a musical migrant. She's currently hopping between home bases in Switzerland, the U.K., and the U.S., and travels all over the world to work with different orchestras. Lazarova says music has helped her form connections, even amid cultural differences. During her first visit to the United States, she learned that when she was asked, "How are you?" in the U.S., people want just a simple, "Oh, I'm fine." But in her home country of Bulgaria, you actually stop and tell the truth, including all your complaints. When Lazarova responded according to Bulgarian custom, she felt her musical co-workers weren't listening. And she felt misunderstood. But as soon as they sat down to play music together, she felt like they were connecting and communicating on a deeper level. She said, quote, "Migration seems like something natural for musicians. No matter where we are, we always find a common language." Let's hear conductor Deljana Lazarova connecting with an orchestra of young players from around the world. She's conducting the Texas Festival Orchestra, as they're called, at the Round Top Festival Institute in Round Top, Texas, playing the Nocturnes for Orchestra by Claude Debussy.

The first movement, a beautifully ethereal musical picture of clouds. The second movement, which we just heard, a lively musical picture of outdoor festivals. The first two movements of the Nocturnes for Orchestra by French composer Claude Debussy. That concert took place at the Round Top Festival Institute in Round Top, Texas. Deliana Lazarova led the Texas Festival Orchestra. Every summer, about 100 talented young players, mostly in their early to mid-20s, converge on Round Top. They get a summertime intensive on what it takes to play in a world-class orchestra. They receive individual lessons, and they work as a group with great conductors, usually a different conductor every week. Always glad to share highlights from the talented young players at Round Top. In a moment, hopping from Round Top, Texas, about 95 miles southeast to Houston for some Mozart.

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0: More than 200 years ago, a music writer essentially came up with the term easy listening, describing the musical form of a divertimento as music written to please the ear rather than to express different shades of emotion. So you'd have a divertimento at any kind of occasion where people would be doing other things, like eating or chatting or strolling about. In short, places where people were not paying complete attention. Mozart's versions of the divertimento, however, though defined as divertimenti, always included little unexpected turns, bits of playful humor, and other things to catch the ear and make you pay attention. Here is a divertimento for strings by Mozart with Johannes Debus conducting Rocco at home in Houston.

0: Even two centuries ago, there was a term for easy listening. Music meant solely to please the ear, divertimenti. The term wasn't meant to diminish the music in any way, just an acknowledgement of the fact that the music was going to be played while people were doing something else, eating or walking around, chatting. Even though Mozart wrote divertimenti, it was always hard to do anything other than pay close attention. We just heard Mozart's Divertimento No. 1 for strings in concert at St. John the Divine Church in Houston, Texas. Johannes Debus conducted Rocco in that performance. If you would like to be re-diverted, you can listen to Rocco's Mozart performance again. 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
0: You may remember that in April of 2024, there was a total solar eclipse. The moon completely blocked out the sun for just a couple of minutes. That total eclipse was visible in this country, along a line from Texas up through Oklahoma and Missouri, all the way across to Pennsylvania, Vermont, Maine, and more. The musical ensemble 5x5 saw this coming on the calendar, and they asked American composer Mark Mellitz to write a piece called Eclipse. And we're about to hear the world premiere performance, a concert that took place in the Stroessenberg Planetarium in Rochester, New York. 15 minutes of music following the experience of a total eclipse. It begins with the moon slowly moving across the face of the sun. The group 5x5 gave this performance for a small audience inside the planetarium at the Rochester Museum and Science Center in Rochester, New York. If you can, I encourage you to sit back for the next 15 minutes or so, close your eyes, imagine you're in the planetarium with colorful moving images projected overhead. The sun and moon in a slow dance, stars, nebula, galaxies, gracefully dipping and swirling. Music called Eclipse by Mark Mellitz.

0: That was the world premiere performance of a piece called Eclipse by composer Mark Mellits. He wrote that in anticipation of the total solar eclipse visible in the United States April 8th, 2024, on a line from Texas up through the Midwest, through New York State and Maine and beyond. Millions of people across the country and even around the world became eclipse pilgrims, crossing states, provinces, even oceans, to spend just a few minutes in the shadow of the moon. People planned for years for this secular pilgrimage, gathering with strangers for the shared moment of awe. We heard the world premiere performance of Eclipse by Mark Mellits from a concert for a small audience inside the Stroessenberg Planetarium at the Rochester Museum and Science Center in Rochester, New York. The ensemble 5x5 commissioned that piece from Mark Mellits, and 5x5 gave that performance inside the planetarium with images projected on the dome overhead, the moon and sun in a slow dance amid swirling stars and galaxies. Always interested in your thoughts on the music we share on our show? Send us a note via the contact form on the PT page at yourclassical.org. I'm Valerie Kaler. 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
2: 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Please join me as we present the many sides of Bernstein with a wide variety of recordings ranging from Bach to Brubeck. 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
0: Several years ago, composer and pianist Aldo López Gavilán wrote some birthday music for his twin daughters, imagining a beautiful place full of wonders and curiosities from all around the world, an inviting home for ideas from many cultures. That musical present for his twins evolved into a much larger piece for piano and orchestra. From APM, American Public Media, this is Performance Today. I'm Valerie Kaler. Coming up this hour, Emporium, a piano concerto by Aldo López Gavilán. We'll hear the composer himself at the piano with the Boulder Philharmonic in a performance from Boulder, Colorado. Also on the way, the Imani Winds in concert. Right now, let's hear their lively take on music by 20th century French composer Jean Francais, the second movement of his Wind Quintet No. 1.

The second movement from a wind quintet by Jean Francais, a recording from the Imani Winds. They'll be back later in the hour with music by Schifrin. From APM, American Public Media, this is Performance Today. I'm Valerie Kaler. So glad you're here to share our musical adventures and discoveries. So picture this. It's the winter of 1809 heading into 1810. Napoleon's army has extended the French Empire almost all the way across Europe. Let's focus on the bustling cultural city of Vienna. Among the civilians in Vienna, a composer and pianist named Beethoven. The French took the city of Vienna in 1809 by force. For a while, they were raining artillery shells down all across the city. Beethoven took shelter in his brother's basement, covering his head with pillows to try to protect his hearing from all the explosions. A few years earlier, Beethoven had seen Napoleon as a liberator. And now Beethoven was furious with Napoleon, saw him as just another power-hungry dictator. So with all of that going on, Beethoven was invited to write music for a new production of a play. The story of a heroic Dutchman in the 1500s fighting against oppression, a champion of liberty. Beethoven saw the whole thing as a way of defying Napoleon. He was so excited about the project, he refused to be paid for his services. Here is that passionate, defiant, heroic-sounding overture Beethoven wrote in 1810 for the play Egmont.

0: Music by Beethoven, an 8-minute-long insult aimed directly at Napoleon. The Egmont Overture by Beethoven, music for a play about a brave freedom fighter. The story was about a 16th-century Dutchman working to end Spanish tyranny. But at the time of the play, 1810, it was clearly meant as a metaphorical jab at Napoleon, who was in control of half of Europe, and who, in Beethoven's view, was the worst kind of dictator. We heard Beethoven's Egmont Overture from a concert in Jackson Hole, Wyoming, in Walk Festival Hall. Donald Runicles led the Grand Teton Music Festival Orchestra. That festival was founded in 1962, and their first concerts were held in Jackson Lake Lodge, a local high school gym, and a big old tent in Teton Village. A dozen years later, the Walk Festival Hall opened, and it has served as the musical heart of the festival since 1974. In a moment, do you know what it means to miss New Orleans? 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
1: 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Some composers are best known for a single work, but this week you'll hear some less familiar music by those composers. That's Theme and Variations, Sunday afternoon at 2 on Discover Classical, supported by Dayton Physicians Hematology and Medical Oncology.
0: The city of New Orleans has a history going back more than 3 centuries and a long history of changing names. It was founded as a French colony in the year 1718 with the French name La Nouvelle Orléans. 50 years later, the city passed from French rule to Spanish, and it was known as Nueva Orleans for about 40 years. Then it was briefly back under French rule and then sold to the U.S. as part of the Louisiana Purchase. We translated the name one more time as New Orleans. Composer Lalo Schifrin found great inspiration in that city. Lalo Schifrin, longtime classical and jazz and even tango pianist, and a composer who loved nothing more than creating elegant blends of styles. He was a big fan of the diverse music scene in the Mississippi Delta. Here's a piece that goes to the original name of the town and which covers lots of stylistic ground, ending up in a kind of New Orleans jazz shout. A piece called La Nouvelle Orléans, music for wind quintet by Lalo Schifrin.

0: La Nouvelle Orléans. Lalo Schifrin wrote that music in 1987, a musical tribute to the city of New Orleans. Borrowing the old French name, the original name of the city, La Nouvelle Orléans. The Imani Winds gave that performance in Syracuse, New York, in a concert sponsored by the Syracuse Friends of Chamber Music. Lalo Schifrin was born in Buenos Aires, Argentina, into a quite musical family. Went to study at the Paris Conservatory and started making a name for himself as a jazz pianist. Dizzy Gillespie heard him play and invited Lalo Schifrin to come to the U.S. as his pianist and arranger. In 1958, Schifrin arrived in the States and his musical life continued to unfold and expand. Grammys, Emmys, even an honorary Oscar. Lalo Schifrin passed away in 2025 at the age of 93. In a moment, Mr. Lopez Gavilan's Wonder Emporium. You're listening to Performance Today from APM.
1: 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From classics of the silver screen to recent Oscar winners. That's The Score, every Sunday afternoon at 5, here on Discover Classical, supported by the Neon Movies.

Cuban composer and pianist Aldo López Gavilán loves all kinds of music, and you can hear his love of these many styles in his 2017 piano concerto called Emporium. López Gavilán draws on elements of blues and gospel, traditional music from Cuba, Zimbabwe, and elsewhere, and some musical reflections on the classical tradition. He says he wants to use the concerto to make connections across cultures and build spiritual bridges. Let's hear it, this musical emporium where many cultures meet. The composer and pianist is Aldo López Gavilán, joined by the Boulder Philharmonic Orchestra. This is Emporium.

Aldo Lopez Gavilan says he wrote a big ending, hoping for a big audience response. And that is exactly how it worked out. That was a piano concerto called Emporium by Cuban composer Aldo Lopez Gavilan. He was also the piano soloist in that performance. And Dr. Michael Butterman led the Boulder Philharmonic Orchestra in concert at Mackey Auditorium in Boulder, Colorado. Aldo Lopez Gavilan says the idea for that piece came when he wrote a simple tune for his twin daughters' birthdays. He imagined a beautiful place full of wonder and curiosities from around the world, an emporium. We first broadcast the world premiere of Emporium back in 2017 from a concert at the Classical Tahoe Festival. Lopez Gavilan has now performed it with orchestras all around the world. We're so glad to share it again from a recent performance in Colorado. Emporium by Aldo Lopez Gavilan.

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3: 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Hello, this is Alec Baldwin. Thanks so much for joining us as our celebration of the Bernstein Centenary draws to a close. Today, we have the first of two episodes that seek to present as complete a portrait of Bernstein's artistry as possible, given that almost half of the recordings he made featured the New York Philharmonic, we feel somewhat uniquely positioned to do so. 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It's 100 years of Bernstein on the New York Philharmonic this week.